That's the one. You get me? Chimota, chimota, chimota.

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0: DJ Socola, we in a mix with DJ Rue. Don't even trip. Yeah, you're right.
1: Pump, pump it up. Meek, meek, sit up. Walk, wobble up.
2: MC, shake it, make the go crazy.
0: DJ Socola, and I like to reintroduce the legendary, iconic, Willie Puckett. You see, it's a lot of tripping out going on. But we gonna do it like this here.

0: what's happening with you? It's DJ Ro representing the city of New Orleans. And right now, you are checking out DJ Calvin.
1: What you know? Oh, girl. Check out.
2: Oh,
1: check out.
2: Come on.
1: Oh, yeah.

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0: and R&B. It is the Social Shakedown. I am Trey White, back at it.
1: Yeah, this your girl Chelsea, and I just want to give a shout out to myself because I'm really that girl. I'm that girl.

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0: P-Town, Spoosh and Cam. 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
1: Yeah, butter, don't get it twisted.
2: Shout out to my daughter, Missy Bank in Dutch Bayou, Louisiana, you heard me? Q93, out here in Atlanta. Back to the parish, 504-985, you heard me? Love you, my child. A.K.A. Missy Scooter.
1: Yo, yo, yo, this is Ty from Holly Grove, 17 Ward, but I'm in the Chi-Town right now, and I got him on that social shakedown, you heard me? Represent Holly Grove, CFR, let's go, baby. Chill, ready, and focus.
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0: Well, and we in a mix with DJ Rue. 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
0: DJ So Cold. And I like to reintroduce the legendary, iconic Willie Puckett. You see, it's a lot of tripping out going on. But we gonna do it like this here. From the 99 all the way to 2024. I hope y'all ready to buckle up.
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0: Life So Cool, and I'd like to reintroduce the legendary, iconic Willie Puckett. 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
1: 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Giving a shout out for everybody. This is your girl, Ayla from Hummer. I love what y'all play on Q93. Yeah.
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1: Broadcasting from the Hip Hop Weekly Studios, I'd like to welcome you to another episode of Civic Cypher, where our mission is to foster allyship, empathy, and understanding. I'm your host, Ramses Ja. Big shout out to Q Ward. He is having a travel day today, and so we have a special guest on for you today. Nancy Lieberman is a Hall of Fame basketball legend, pioneer, coach, broadcaster, and lifelong advocate for underserved youth. A two-time national champion at Old Dominion University and one of the most respected voices in basketball, she has dedicated her life to creating opportunity, hope, and safe spaces for children through sports, education, and mentorship. Her core values are service, integrity, inclusion, discipline, and compassion. And she believes every child, regardless of zip code, race, or economic circumstance, deserves access to quality courts, positive role models, and the chance to dream bigger. Through projects like Dream Courts alongside Gary Payton, Nancy continues to invest in underserved and Black communities because she knows sports can change lives, build confidence, and unite neighborhoods. And now, Nancy Lieberman. All right, Nancy, welcome to the show. We've been wanting to get you on, and now we got you.
2: Well, Rams, we're here, finally, right?
1: Indeed. I guess it wasn't
2: too
1: long.
2: I love what you and Q do, by the way. That's why I'm doing this, because you hit my heart when we met you. And I love your enthusiasm. I love your focus. And I just have gratitude coming on here and sharing my story and what we do for the world.
1: Sure. I appreciate you saying that. And that feeling is mutual. And we're going to get into all those stories, because obviously you are a fantastic change maker and a person that really, I think, can give a lot of our listeners insight into what allyship looks like. You know, this show is built on the idea that we can bolster and foster allyship across racial lines, and, you know, people in a position to do that, that do it, really serve as great role models. And someone like you, obviously, who doesn't really need to do that. Your life has been filled with so much purpose and so much in the way of accomplishment for you to be such a giver and so moved by the stories, you know, throughout your life that you were able to share with me. And hopefully today you'll be able to share with our listeners. I think that highlighting your journey and the work that you're doing is an honor to be able to even do it. So thank you for being on the show.
2: Thank you for saying that. You know, I mean, we all get a chance to do God's work and to do something bigger than ourselves. Had you caught me 25 years ago when it was all about Lady Magic and being the goat and doing, you know, there's different phases of your life, right? There's, for me, it was learning, earning, returning. What am I giving back? What's my legacy? Mm. Is my legacy that I really needed to be the greatest basketball player of all time? Maybe in my 20s and 30s. When I probably didn't have the confidence and self-esteem that, and understand my placement today. But when you have, again, by the grace of God, a mentor, a friend, and somebody who changed my life, Muhammad Ali, and you can hold the picture side to side, and you can see we don't look alike. But 21 years old, here we were being a headliner in New York together after Old Dominion won our first championship and a player of the year in college basketball. And I'm going back to New York, where I grew up, and I'm doing an appearance at the New York Stock Exchange, a fundraiser for the Olympic Committee. And we're going up the escalator, and I was so New York-like. I used to talk like this. How you doing? Why are you looking at me like that? And then ESPN sent me to elocution school.
1: Okay.
2: Go figure. So I looked at the guy, and I was with my mom and my friend, and I said, yo, like, who's the other athlete with me? And he goes, what? I go, who's the other athlete with me? And he goes, yeah, no, we're going in the green room. It's you and Muhammad Ali. And I fell in love with Ali when I was 10, when I was a hot mess. There was no Title IX. There was no gender equity. There was no WNBA in our purview. I was getting in fistfights every day because people were making fun of me because I had no food. I had no father. We had no heat. We had no electricity. We're a grandparent today, you would say, from being on SNAP. Back then it was food stamps. Mm-hmm. And I was just so angry in my childhood. And sports, by seeing Muhammad Ali on TV, I just got this sense that I love my mom, but there was not a day I wanted to be my mom, because she sat there in the kitchen crying, waiting for my father to send an alimony check that never came. And I could look at her at 8, 9 years old and say, this is not going to be my life. That's your life. You want to live like that? You do that. But I'm not living like that. And so sports gave me fulfillment. Ali gave me direction, even though we didn't know each other at that point. So I decided I'm going to stop beating people up or getting in fist fights. I didn't know if I was going to kill you. Quite honestly, I didn't know if I was going to kill me. And I was just so broken and damaged. And then the Ali factor, I start playing hard and practicing. I beat the Olympic team in high school. I'm still the youngest Olympic basketball player ever, male or female. And we won the silver in 76 in Montreal. 1975, I'm on the Pan Am team at 16, a junior in high school. We win the gold medal. And things are happening so fast. And then I get a scholarship, which I couldn't afford to go to college. Then we win a championship. Now let me get you up to the escalator part. So now I'm a somebody, right? But I'm still broken, but I'm hiding behind being Nancy Lieberman. The door opens and it's like Oprah's, you know, and that like light over Ali. And I couldn't believe Muhammad Ali was in front of me, the man that changed my life. And I walk away because my heart is pounding and my mom, oh my gosh, so embarrassing, parents. And she goes over and she goes, Mr. Muhammad, I'm Vini Lieberman from Queens. And she's all hanging on his neck. My daughter is the greatest of all times. Mm-hmm. He goes, look, lady, there's only one greatest of all times. And it's me. And she goes, no, I know you're good. But my daughter, she was screwing this thing up really. And he calls me over and I couldn't even look at him. And I look down and he goes, your mom says you're good. And I go, no, Mr. Muhammad, I'm the greatest of all times. And Mr. Ali, I beat people up every day. And he goes, why do you hit people? I said, they annoy me. He just started laughing at me. He goes, Nancy, you can't beat everybody up. I said, you do. And he says, I get paid to hit people. Mm. He was the first person who ever had the guts to look me in the eye and say, you're broken, you're damaged. Yeah. He taught me to love me, right? I decided long ago never to walk in anyone's shadow. If I fail, if I succeed, at least I'll live as I believe. No matter what they take from me, they can't take away my dignity, because the greatest love of all is inside of me. I did not love me. So I hit people when they hurt me. He never let me go for 37 years. And then the last 15, I was the one getting the phone call from Lani Ali, Nancy, Muhammad would love to see you. And I get on a plane and come to Phoenix and go to the house, you know, and feed him his food and wipe his mouth and change the little bib and hug him and tell him how much I love you and thank you for changing my life. And he would go, you famous. I go, I'm not famous. I'm just so happy that you allowed me in your life. So can I tell you what happened that night in New York City?
3: Yeah.
2: After our life changer, we go back to the hotel in New York and we're sitting there. I had a 4-hour tutorial. He taught me about racism. He taught me about what hurt Black America. He taught me like the color, the darkness of somebody's skin. It taught me things about when, you know, white people driving down the street and all of a sudden you hear click, click, click, you know, the door locks. Mm-hmm. And so, I grew up playing in the projects and playing at Rucker Park.
3: Yeah. Fire, right? Was your nickname?
2: Yeah. Cause of my red hair, they call me Fire, and my personality. And those guys, I'm not doing your show today without all my brothers from Rucker Park who protected, who celebrated me, who rode the train home, two trains. Right. There's two chains and I'm two trains. Mm-hmm. And they wrote, took me back to Far Rockaway. I was teaching my mom not to be racist or profile, just to be loved. And like, who are these guys? I'm like, that's Ronald. That's Donald. That's Gary. And they're my friends. Nancy, how are they your friends? Mo, we won 3 games in a row. And they came home with me to make sure I got here. I thought you were playing at the park across the street. No, I stole $2 from your wallet to take the train. I'm sorry. But I went to Rucker Park. And she goes, Nancy, do you know how dangerous it is? And I said, yeah, but I wasn't going to hurt anybody. So she knew she had lost me. Fast forward to Ali. He taught me about being an everyday champion. He taught me about being the giver, not the taker. He taught me about philanthropy. And he taught me the really the connector. This like is so goofy, your followers are going to go, she's nuts. He goes, Nancy, God made you special, right? The most famous Muslim in the world was telling the white little Jewish girl from Queens that God, I didn't even know anything about God or anything like that. God is a great, God made you special. And I looked him dead in the eye and I went, you know God too? You know everybody, Mr. Ali? Like, what's he like? Is he a nice person? And do I need to know him? And he goes, yes, even as a little Jewish girl, you're going to have to learn who God is. And I'm like, okay. It was the most incredible thing. I didn't know what he meant in December of 1979. But let me tell you what, I sure as hell know what he meant in 2026 on this day, on this. He said I was going to change Black America. I understand my role. What are you going to do? Cancel me? Like, I give a shit? You go ahead and cancel me. It doesn't matter. I was championed by the Black community. Why does my charity give $17 million cold hard cash to sending 140 high school seniors to college? Why do we build dream forts all over the country where there's 5.5 million kids a year learning STEM, financial literacy, kids and cops, you know, civic engagement, career readiness? I have been instructed by Ali. I know exactly, I am the right person at the right time for the right assignment because I understand the mission. And I'm not, obviously, I'm not saying I don't like white people. I like good people.
3: Yeah.
2: Right? We know Black people who are like, they got to stop it. We know white people, it's like, I'm done with this. I'm for people.
3: Yeah.
2: I don't care what your religion is. I don't care what your belief is. It might be different from my belief, and it doesn't mean I can't love you, respect you, because Muhammad Ali told me the greatest religion of all is love and kindness, and I'm not moving off of those words.
3: Well said. Well said. I to be fair, I got a chance to hear a little bit of your story when we first, you know, met on the ground in Dallas, but it was nothing like that. That is, it's so special, so much more special than I even knew. And so I'm again grateful that you get to share this sort of message with our audience. For a lot of folks that are just coming to this conversation, for folks that don't know, we are on a lot of hip hop stations around the country. We are on a lot of, you know, spaces where there's going to be different groups of folks listening. A lot of people, I think, presume that, you know, we're doing a Black show because we're Black men for Black audiences. And that's never been kind of the push here. The push is to invite everyone into conversations so that they gain, you know, perspective, and we can introduce concepts that they may not know about. It just might not make it its way to them in their travels. And I think that one of the things that we cannot convey, because it's just not a part of our story, is, and you can correct me if I'm wrong, but one of the things I'm hearing from you is how fulfilling it can be to, you know, offer yourself in service to someone else who maybe they cannot return the favor. This is certainly something that Q and I have done over the years, you know, with our work with the homeless, with our work with, you know, the LGBTQIA plus communities, et cetera, you know, because we obviously have a platform and the capacity to share messaging. So to hear your story, I think that really does matter to our listeners who might be, maybe, I don't know that many of them are as far along in their journey of, you know, impacting folks. You mentioned that your charity was donating, I remember the number 17 million, something like that, or had given away 17. I'm not sure exactly how you articulated it, but that scale is not something that everyone can.
2: You know what? Everybody can give. America is most philanthropic.

0: officer's a bad, bad person. Mm-hmm. Because I don't believe that. Sure. Do I think there needs to be a change in culture and training? Yeah, we have to get better. But I do want to say this, which disappointed me. If I were in Minnesota that day at that street on that corner, and that man had his knee on the back of George Floyd, you know who would have ended up getting their ass kicked and or going to jail? Nancy Lieberman. Yeah. What disappointed me is everybody was this. All you were doing is looking for clicks. Clicks. And that's bullshit. Because it was already out there. This man didn't have to die. And somebody should have just stepped back. You can tell me to step back all you want. But I am going to stop you. Please, do not do him. You have him down. Five of you don't have to be standing on him or holding him down. Handcuff him, put him in the car, whatever it is. But it bothered me every time I see that darn footage of people holding their phones and trying to get clicks or doing this on live streams. You're not helping. That to me is selfish. And if you think I'm wrong, we can talk about it. But that still bothers me that no, he did not have to die.
1: Yeah.
0: Somebody should have interjected themselves and not been afraid to do that.
1: Yeah,
0: I know me because I'm like Big Mike on the Blind Side. I have protective instincts. And clearly. Obviously, I'm a tough street girl from New York. And, you know, even my son, TJ, who's a big kid, 6'9", 31 years old. He's my mother, your tone. TJ, I am a street kid by heart. The concentric circle of who I am. I'm a baller. I'm your mother. I'm a coach. I'm a philanthropist. I'm... you know, an entrepreneur, TV, I work in the big three.
1: Mm-hmm.
0: Cube, Ice Cube's my boss the last 8 years. I left the NBA to work for Ice Cube. One of my baby boys is NLE Choppa. When I say baby boy, like my boy, TJ, my little boy, he's young, in Choppa. I'm in his rap video, Champions. I thought he wanted to be like a stripper or a pole dancer. And he goes, no, Miss Nancy. I'm like... you're not giving me credit for my athletic ability. And he goes, no, I'm doing this with Odell Beckham and you know, Floyd Mayweather and LeBron James and all these people. It's about being a champion in everyday life. I go, so I'm not dancing on a stage with a pole? He goes, no. Like, okay, I just needed to understand my role in this. So I think I'm funny. I'm highly sarcastic, but there's a lot of truth. And, I like to be happy. And you know, people go, you know, NLE Choppa. Yeah, so he's 21 and I'm 67. But you know what? You can't tell us we can't be friends.
1: Yeah, yeah.
0: People can't tell me and you, or me, you and Q, we can't be friends. Yeah, you're not going to change me. You're not going to tell me who I can be around. I'm going to be around people who I love, care about, and respect. That's pretty much my rule of life.
1: I love it. I love it. Well, let's talk about, you know, the work that you're doing. One of the things I want to make sure that we get it in. You just launched The Long Game with Jay Harris in The Premises, conversations about what it takes to build something that lasts. So talk to our listeners about this, and then we'll get to the big three and the charitable endeavors and so forth.
0: So thank you for doing that, by the way. So the Long Game,
1: mm-hmm.
0: All right? It was spawned out of Jay Harris. We're both monarchs, Old Dominion monarchs. I'm maybe 6 years older than him. Mm-hmm. We've been inseparable for years from the day we met. Jay says it was in the makeup room, or I say it was in the makeup room. He says it was on the set. It was like, you know, husband and wife, we go back and forth with each other. We talk on the phone like little girls. When you bring them on the show, don't use that word that Nancy said. We talk like little girls.
1: Mm-hmm.
0: We talk about life. We talk about love. We talk about politics. We talk about sex. We talk about tattoos. We talk about systemic racism. We talk about anti-Semitism. We don't agree on everything, but we hear each other. And then, sadly for me, I make a statement and Jay says, yes, okay. And then he researches it, which pisses me off. And then he sends me research. And I go, dude, I didn't go to class at Old Dominion. My job was to hang championship banners. You actually had to go to class. And so he gets

0: gives me research, and now he's forced me to be open-minded. He's forced me to see things differently. And I'm always open. It doesn't have to be my way, although I'm going to fight to the death of letting you see it my way. But then I'm like, Jay, I never thought about it like that. Wow, that I didn't realize that. So we talk, the Novacast is a different word. It's, you know, culture. Mm-hmm. It's when business and culture and sports all collide in this thing called our world. And everything's on the table that we talk about. And, you know, we've already filmed with Gary Payton, The Glove, one of the 75 greatest players in the history of the NBA. We've already filmed, which is going to air shortly, with Mark Cuban. And Mark and I played against each other basketball in the mid-80s. I don't think he was a billionaire then. But mm-hmm. we were balling 3-4 days a week against each other. And and then all of a sudden he becomes Mark Cuban. And then, you know, I live in Dallas, so, you know, he ends up buying the Mavericks. So we're going to have really cool people, and we're going to talk to them about life. We're going to have great, fun graphics. The visuals are going to be different than a regular podcast. And we hope that people will enjoy, you know, I guess Jay's I'm the storyteller, and he's the quintessential anchor. The man's got 4 Emmys at ESPN. At ESPN, he's amazing. And what brought us together for real, about 10 months ago, I get a phone call. It's at night. He's on the phone with his wife Stephanie, and he goes, "Nancy," and I'm like, "Jay," and he goes, "I have prostate cancer." I'm like, "What? What are you talking about? You're big, you're strong, you're amazing." He got diagnosed with prostate cancer. So it was like a kick in the stomach to me. And here I am. What do I do? How do I help? So I didn't know anything about it. I've heard it. So I called a friend of mine here in Dallas who's been a great mentor. And I said, "Neilan," and he's African-American. I go, "Well, I don't know what to do. I know you work with Prostate Cancer Foundation." So he connected me with the CEO, Gina Carruthers. I talked to her. Then after my big 3 season, I went to see her a year ago. This is what she told me, like the first 20 minutes in the office with her team of 30 people. I said, "Gina, what can I do? How can I help?" And she goes, "Nancy, we raise, you know, 60, 70, whatever million dollars for research." And she's talking. I go, "I got to be honest with you. We don't really know what research means. We the people."
1: Yeah.
0: "We're not the scientists. We're not the doctors. So what does that money from research, where does it go? How do I help my friends?" And she said, "Well, let me give you this. 1 in 8 men in the world are going to get prostate cancer. 1 in 6 are black men. At 2.5 times to 1 to men who are white." And I'm like, how is that that black men are getting prostate cancer 2.5 times to white men? What's the origin? I mean, what is research? Where are we getting all this? What's the study?" Yeah. She goes, "Nancy, I can raise millions and millions of dollars for research. I can't open the door to black America." And I said, "I can open any door you want in black America, any door."
1: Sure. Yeah.
0: "From any league to any Hall of Fame to the NAACP, tell me what I can do and I will do that." And it just took a life of its own. If you're 40, and please look me in the eye, if you're a male, 40 to 45 years old, if you have prostate cancer in your family, go to the doctor. It's a blood test.
1: Yeah.
0: It's not the old fashioned, do not be afraid that somebody's going to touch you or emasculate you, you know, bend over, you know. It's different. Times have changed. My brothers, you need to know who your doctors are. I know you don't like to go by and large to the doctors, and we, the people you love you, are nudging you, and we become a pain in the, I don't want to say behind, but we become a pain. Please, it's because we care so much. Your kids care, your aunties care, your grandma cares. We got to push you to go to the doctor. It's a blood test. It's called a PSA, a prostate specific antigen test. And sometimes doctors, if it's not on your insurance, they won't check the box. Okay? You have to advocate for yourself and say, "I need the PSA box checked." Because if they don't get paid for insurance, sometimes they won't do it. If this metastasizes and it gets into your organs or your bones, into your blood system, it's not going to be a good situation for you. But if you do it early, the way Alonzo Mourning, the Hall of Famer, the way Jay Harris did, and so many others, you will have a 99.9% chance of living an incredible life. So you have to check the box. So I went to Gina at prostate cancer, and I'm like, okay, I just voted, and they gave me a little thing they slapped on my shirt that said, I voted, and I'm like, holy crap. I'm sorry, I have a bad mouth. I said, we got it. Check the box. It's a campaign. We're going to save lives together. We'll get a big box. We'll check it like the swoosh. On everybody knows the swoosh. Mm-hmm. So I called the Basketball Hall of Fame. Thank you, John DeLiva, the president. Instantaneously, on Martin Luther King Day this year, we had a big prostate cancer event on Jerry Colangelo Center Court. And he's a prostate cancer survivor. Okay. Then they did media at the Hoop Hall Classic. Then I went to Antonio Davis, the CEO of the Retired Players Association for basketball, and who I'm on the board with. And I said, we have health screenings in California at the All-Star Game. All these guys went through and they were getting their blood test and checked, and they're seeing what their levels were. Jay came out there and started speaking to people. It was electric. Then I went to Ice Cube. I went to his concert here. By the way, it's a great concert. If you haven't been there, go. 50 years of hip hop. And I went into the dressing room about 2 hours before the show. And I said, Cube, I have to ask you a question. And I told him what I'm telling you. Mm-hmm. I said, have you been tested? He goes, yes. And my dad's been tested. I said, this is what I'm doing. And he said, done. So now in every big three city this year, 10 weeks or so, we'll have free prostate testing. Mm. And you could have a ticket to the game or not have a ticket to the game, but you could have testing if we're doing it in your city. And then you'll get a cool swag gift for getting tested. But we're trying to go into communities and tell we're here. We want to partner with you. We want to help you. We don't want you to have to pay for a lot of these tests if we can help do free testing. And I know I've gone longer than you wanted me to go on this subject. I'm tired of talking and speaking at funerals for Black men. I had to do that for my dear friend, Michael Ray Richardson, four-time NBA All-Star with the Knicks and Nets, who died 6 months ago. He didn't want to tell anybody. He didn't want to tell anybody that he had prostate cancer. Please let us help you. We don't want to lose you. And that's that. Remember the returning part of my life? This is part of the returning part of my life. Black America, you helped build me, make me, celebrate me. The least I can do is give back. Yeah. Being with Ali those last 15 years and holding him, hugging him, thanking him, speaking, they call me and say, hey, Muhammad has to do this event in New York. Will you MC it? Uh-huh. And they said, we didn't tell you the date. It doesn't matter. I'll cancel what I have. When I got my first coaching job with the Sacramento Kings as the second female, coach in the NBA, in NBA history, Ali showed up to the game in Phoenix. Mm-hmm. He, like DeMarcus Cousins and Rondo are like, what's the champ doing there? And somebody goes, oh, that's coach's friend. That's street cred.
1: Yeah.
0: And, so there's so many ties. And I know I probably have derailed you, and I'm sorry. And that's why my seven ex-husbands, no, I don't have seven. It felt like there's one.
2: To stream additional content or to download entire episodes, visit CivicCypher.com.
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0: On a Sunday, good morning. Shout out to all my early risers, or maybe some are just getting in from work. Either way, I got you. 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Let's do Chris Brown and Wale with Miguel. And I'm Danny D on Q93 New Orleans, number one for hip-hop and R&B. How you feeling? You feeling good? You had a good Saturday night? I know I did. Celebrated my girl Lindsay's birthday. Yes, all the besties were outside at dinner, and I'm telling you, I am all for 3 hours of sleep. So yes, haven't done that in a long time. Lindsay, happy birthday, and shout out to all of the Geminis. Let's get started right here on Q93.
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1: Rap to you real quick. 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

chill vibes on a Sunday. I appreciate you hanging with me every week. It is Danny D on Q93 New Orleans, number one for hip-hop and R&B. Leon Thomas and Chris Brown coming up next. For sure, can't wait for that R&B tour with Chris and Usher.

0: The way Tim sings that one right there, I mean, you feel every bit of it. Go, girl. That's what I say every time I hear it. And of course, it gets me in my feelings. It is DDD on Q93 New Orleans. Double Whuffy Hip Hop and R&B. Summertime officially is on the way. So shout out to you if you ain't going to be in your feelings this season.
1: I used to think about immature things. You know, like, do you love me? 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Are you going to call me like you said you would? Is this really your real phone number?

yoga mat, chat. Should I dead up, get no strings attached, chat. 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

0: It's like I know what I gotta say. I just don't know how to say it.
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0: World. It is Danny D on Q93 New Orleans, number one for hip-hop and R&B. Keeping it about the 504, side of Renee Big Chew. Coming up next, let's do Future and Drake, Too Hard for the Radio, okay? Three albums out, and he is topping those charts. 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
1: Yeah, you're telling me. Looks like my journey ends here.
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12: 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Which to take? 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What does it do? 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

a sure thing that I'm going to need some more music from McGill. Okay, love him. It is Diddy Deal, Q93 New Orleans, number one for hip-hop and R&B. Leon Thomas and Chris Brown coming up next. Let's do Usher and Summer Walker and J. Cole and, speaking of, McGill, okay? And my friend, you are invited, okay, because you are VIP. So Welcome Affair 2026 is presented by Morris Bart featuring Johnny Gill live with Misha Lay, Sean Milley,

Working on a weekend like usual. Way off in the deep end like usual. Swear they passed us, they doing too much. Haven't done my taxes, I'm too turned up.

Saturday or no. It's going to be a hot one, a high of 91 degrees. Be safe. It is Danny D on Q93 New Orleans. Number one for hip hop and R&B. Drake's on the way. 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

Q93 New Orleans, number one for hip-hop and R&B. It is Diddy D on your Sunday Funday. Shout out to Alberto. Check it in with me on Instagram. You could do the same. He actually, in my DM, talk about, I woke up and listened at 7 a.m. this morning. I appreciate you so much. Of Diddy D on air, D-A-N-I-D on air. We're at Q93 FM.

0: What's up, 504? 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
1: 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You don't wanna let no sucker look you in your eyes, huh? 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Ooh, that trash. I f*** with you, girl.

Philly and her lover girl and her mama era, you know, got 21 Savage finally revealed as her man, definitely on the album and other features like Doja Cat. That's one of my favorite songs on there. So you got to tell me what you think if you've listened. Hit me up on the talkback mic right next to the play button on the iHeartRadio app. I'm feeling it. Okay, I am. So make sure you stick around for your song of the way right here on Q93. Every need.

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93.3. 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Black and Mild, you're a G.

0: through with the vibes, G-O-M-F, from Latto's latest album, Big Mama. It dropped on Friday. You got to tell me your thoughts. Hit me up on the talkback mic right next to the play button on the iHeartRadio app. It is DDDO, Q93 New Orleans, number one for hip-hop and R&B. Sunday fun day vibes. It's going to be a hot one today.
1: I used to think about immature things. 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

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Zodiac sign, it must be a Gemini moon, cause we about to go half. 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

0: 5 hours long every Sunday right here on Q93 New Orleans, number one for hip-hop and R&B. Appreciate you hanging with me. How about this? Let's throw it back with some Lil Wayne. Coming up after this.
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Q93 New Orleans, number one for hip-hop and R&B. It is Danny D going 5 hours long on your Sunday. Coming up next, music on the way, Usher, Summer Walker, Asada Renee, Big Chew, I Have Nothing, and Glorilla and Sexy Red. Now, if you like me, you got a couple of trips planned for the summer.

you. 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Yeah, America's 250th birthday is coming, and we want to celebrate by giving you the chance to win a share of $250,000 every weekday leading up to the 4th of July. So you can go on the

singing, a Saturday girl. Shut up, Big Chew. It is Diddy D on Q93. I got you next week at 7 a.m. Meet me right here while Wayne's up next. Enjoy the rest of your Sunday. 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
1: 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Yeah. Yeah. Yeah. Yeah. Yeah. Yeah. Yeah.

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1: 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Pick me for them tickets. I want them tickets. Yeah, yeah.
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That was that Drake right there, too hard for the radio. 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
2: 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I love the social shakedown every Saturday.

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1: Black and Mild, you're a genius.

New Orleans, I go by the name of Charlemagne the God. 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

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The contest runs 8, 11, 2, and 5. So make sure you tap in tomorrow starting on June 1st. Let's do SFU Janice coming up with Drake. It's Q93.

0: 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This is J. Cole.
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0: excited to see on the three-day lineup. 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It's Ashley. What's up?
1: Y'all, my baby said she want to go see Kehlani.
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0: Well, 13 might be a little young for Kehlani's show. Let me just say that. It's Janae up next. It's Q93.

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Tomorrow starts June. That means we are so close to Welcome Affairs. Q93 is Ashley with 2 E's on air. We're doing ticket stops as well to help give you tickets, and you are invited. It's presented by Morris Bar, featuring Johnny Gill with Michelle, Sean Milley, and BJ Soul Cole. It's going down Tuesday, June 30th at the Orpheum Theater, and the concert is free, but you have to win your way in. 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Stay tuned. I got Janae Eco up next. 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
3: 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Everybody get a glass. 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What do you say?

That's Neo. It's Q93. It's Ashley Two E's on air. Now, tomorrow, it's the Gemini season, but there's a very stark difference in June Geminis and May Geminis, because June Geminis look crazy, including this man, K-Dot. It's Q93.

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1: Hey, what's up? Giving a shout out for everybody. This your girl, Ayla from Hummer. I love what y'all play on Q93. Yeah. Q-

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You know, like, do you love me? Do you want me? Are you gonna call me like you said you would? 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

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Thorough as f- don't need your chest. 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Zodiac sign, it must be a Gemini moon, cause we about to go half. 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

Jay-Z's first performance in years at the Roots Picnic in Philly, and he used that to do a freestyle where he was aiming some bars at Drake and at Nicki. 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

obviously Essence Fest is around the corner, but Usher and Chris Brown are also coming November 20th and 21st to Caesar Superdome. It's Q93. It's Asher with two E's on air. 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Every Friday, get a bonus entry at Q93.com and go ahead and hit me, A-S-H-L-E-E, on air. My brother, Bootleg Kev, he's coming up in 6 minutes. But that's a Tuesday slide from Drake. It's Q93. Black.